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1: 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Tay Hamilton does it better than anybody. 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
2: So for fans who haven't gotten enough of Shania Twain's latest album, Little Miss Twain, we have good news. She actually just announced an expanded edition of the album featuring 5 brand new songs.
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2: Icon, yeah. Okay, next, speaking of icons, as people are still mourning Dolly Parton, she continues to pop up in kind of like various places. It seems like she recorded a ton of videos before she passed away. But her museum, right, Life of Many Colors Museum, opened up in Nashville on Tuesday. And everybody that was there got to be greeted with Dolly, a little video from her, just saying how proud she is of the memories she created. And this is kind of like a little snippet of her.
3: Isn't it weird that those videos...

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You know what I'm talking about. Hey baby, what you doing tonight? It's butterflies and Bud Lights under the stars and all.

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2: 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I'll love you guys forever.
1: 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We'll love you back. Ella Langley, we'll do Loving Life again just a couple of minutes after 9. Sit tight. 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
1: Yeah, Monday. 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It all starts first thing Monday morning. Why?

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1: And it's Wayne D. Instagram is He's Wayne D. Gavin Adcock is our guest. Country music is so much different, right? Because than it used to be. Because you think there was bro country before that, you know, 90s country, more traditional. Did you ever feel like you had to kind of fit into where country is now? I mean, you do have like almost an old school approach.
2: I just want to do it our way. And hopefully everybody caught on. I say this all the time, but I bounce around within the barriers of country music.
1: Yeah.
2: I mean, I can do something more modern. I do something more traditional, something 90s, slow ballads, and everything in between. So my fans are never expecting me to let out a certain type of song. So if I let out Cigarette, which is a slow ballad, acoustic, steel, and vocals, I didn't let out another song like that for another year and a half. And I could have and probably built some success off that, but that would have pigeonholed me into only making that type of music. And I've seen a bunch of artists that had this hit, and then their next hit sounded really similar. And it helped them, but it also hurt them from being able to do anything they wanted to. And I love being versatile.
1: Yeah, well, I spent some time with the album. It's so good. More with Gavin Adcock coming up in a little bit. Make sure you check in on Instagram. It's at Wayne D and Tay.
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1: Jelly Roll Sharon recently doesn't know if he's ever going to make music again. 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
1: Lauren Elena just kicked off her Stages tour a couple of nights ago in Milwaukee. Wayne D. Tay, gonna hit us in the feels. A positive story. We'll unlock it in about 6 minutes right here.

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1: Need a reason to smile? Wayne, Dee, and Tay are hitting you in the feels.
2: All right, so a veteran is using his coffee roasting business as a way to kind of like give back to organizations that supported him after his military service. His name is Sam Floyd, and he started Operation Coffee nearly a decade ago while going through kind of like a difficult transition and looking for a way to connect with other people. So his coffee is now served at several different locations, and the businesses basically supports veteran charities, including the Simplify and America's Fund. But Floyd hopes that his work can continue to help other veterans find support and like a new sense of purpose after leaving the military. That's your In the Feels.
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1: 8 minutes long. 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

dress code, no cover charge. 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
1: Hanging out with Gavin Adcock. Got a new album out now. 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Like, there's 8, there's 11 songs. You get Morgan Wallen putting out like 74 songs. With this project, you did 25 songs. Why is that?
2: Well, my first album was 14 songs. My next album was 16 songs. And then I leveled up to 24 songs. And I just want to continue to beat myself. So it's 25 songs. And then the week after the album comes out, the next Friday, I'm going to let out a bonus track. So it'll be 26. And I just feel like it's people's attention spans are so quick nowadays. I want to give them something that they can latch onto and sit with for a while and come back to and find a new one that they like, that they maybe didn't find on day one when they listened. And the world's just different. An 8-song album might do really well, and some people still do it very well, but I'm about speed and a ton of music, and I just want to be known for letting out more music than everybody else.
1: Yeah, no, I love that. Hanging out with Gavin Adcock. More with him on the way.
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1: What if I told you when you roll out of bed Monday, bills could be paid a little bit easier? It's a fact. Details on that in just a few minutes from right now. You got to sit tight, though. First, Kacey Musgraves, Dry Spell, iHeart Country House Party.

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6: Welcome to show number 1731 of After Midnight, y'all, and happy Sunday, the day of rest. I'm your host, Granger Smith. I'm so glad to be with you here on After Midnight. I've got some good news I'm going to read for you. You're going to want to hear this, so hang tight. I've also got Ann Hudson. She's got Nashville news to read for you and a bunch of good country music. All this here for your entertainment. Happy Sunday morning, y'all.

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1: During a Buffalo Bills game, 68-year-old Brian Dodge suddenly collapsed in the stands. And that's when nurse Danielle Johnson jumped in without hesitation, performing CPR right there in the middle of the crowd. Doctors later diagnosed Dodge with a heart condition. Now he's recovering at Rochester General while waiting on pacemaker surgery. His daughter says that her dad

0: yeah. My last single Saturday night.
1: 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The After Midnight Instagram looks much different than it did just a few weeks ago, but it's more than just the look. 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
1: Okay, it's time for Nashville News. We have Ann Hudson with us, bringing us stories about our favorite stars out there in Music City. What you got, Ann?
2: Yes, you guys remember the influencer Ella Langley turned down after he asked her how many likes would it get him to get a date with her? Well, he's trying to ask her out again. I got that story coming up in your Nashville News next.

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1: Okay, so in case you missed the viral video, a TikToker named Tiki asked, he yells across a parking garage asking Ella Langley, how many likes would it take to get a date with you? And she actually got some criticism for it because she's like, not enough in the world, like not in a million years. And her face kind of looked annoyed by the whole thing. Well, he's not giving up. He posted a follow-up video with a shopping cart full of flowers.
2: Ella, you said there's no amount of likes in the world that can get me to take you on a date. I hope this amount of flowers is enough. And if not, please let me come to a concert. At least just give you a hug. I'm an Ella fella forever. I love you!
3: Love the music in the background, by the way.
4: I hate this story.
1: You don't like it?
4: I am so creeped out. As a father of a daughter, I hear this and I'm just like, And any kind of criticism Ella got for whatever, I remember seeing that clip and she said no amount of likes in the world or whatever.
3: And rolled her eyes.
4: Yeah. If anyone criticizes her for that, they've never had a daughter.
3: Right.
4: Because good for her for standing up. This guy needs to back off. I'm sorry. I'm kind of going off.
1: Okay. So I think he's just being cute and fun. But again, like I did not like the backlash she got for her reaction to his kind of like gesture that she did. So I don't know. I see both sides, but I think he's just trying to get the likes and stuff. That's kind of what he does. Not that it, you know, justifies it.
4: No,
1: but
4: you're exactly right.
1: Funny than creepy is my point.
4: You're right.
1: You know,
4: he got a lot of attention for that. It went viral because of her, not him. So now that he got attention for it,
3: he's going to do it again. Exactly.
4: And it's at her expense. And it's just not right because she's also a human being and she has feelings and it's weird. So
1: agree.
4: Yeah. Sorry, I'm going off on this.
1: No, it's great. I think you should. I think it's perfect. Because it's so true.
3: I like Red Hot Granger. Let's get that more. Let's get more Red Hot Granger on here.
4: I saw that video and I wanted to punch that guy.
1: Yeah.
3: How many likes would it take for you to punch that guy, Granger?
1: Yeah, exactly.
4: And it's kind of a combination of knowing that like the buses, like that back area is a safe place.
3: Yeah.
4: And you kind of make
3: your home when you're on the road,
4: right? Yeah, you make yourself available to the world for most of the day on tour. And then when your work is done and you go to your place, that's kind of your safe place. And it's not like it's wrong for someone to scream through the fence like that. Like, hi, Ella, that's fine. But when you're trying to get a reaction and you're getting personal and you want to go on a date, and then she's like, and then people they respond to her and go, how dare you? He was just trying to be nice.
1: That's the thing. I didn't mind any of the exchange, but I did not like the negative backlash that she got.
4: Yeah.
1: I mean, it just goes to show that, especially with social media and phones everywhere, it's like every little thing you do, even if you're off and behind the scenes, people can make something of it. It's kind of a weird world we live in.
4: Very weird world. Yeah. Yeah.
1: I love that.
4: I won't punch that guy. I'll give him a hug and it'll just be really tight. Okay. And I'll just say, stay away from her.
1: There you go.
3: Whisper in his
4: ear. Love you, man. Yeah. Stay away from
3: her. Some sweet things in his ear.
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1: Granger's not finished when this show is over. 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
7: Welcome to Sunday, everybody, the day of rest. I hope you get some today. I'm your host, Granger Smith. Asking this question, what's your favorite fall tradition? Let's talk about this. Call me, 866-607-8383. Also, Earl Dibbles Jr., the country boy, has got a dumb criminal story to share. And I got a good list of country music to play for you. Hang tight. Hour number two of your Sunday starts right now.

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Two songs. We're going to talk about this question. What's your favorite fall tradition? Call me. I'll put you on the air. 866-607-8383.

0: Thanks for staying up. This is After Midnight with Granger Smith.
1: Okay, we're asking this question. Do you have a fall tradition? We've been talking about this, and you know, there are a lot of people calling about picking apples, which Ant-Man and I don't understand because we live in Texas.
2: Yeah,
1: there are people calling with hunting.
2: We pick apples from HEB.
1: Yeah, we pick them for the grocery store.
2: For the grocery store, yeah.
1: You know, people calling about football.
2: Yeah,
1: I remember the combination of hunting in a deer blind and listening on the radio to a football game on a Saturday.
2: You'd be in the deer blind listening?
1: In the deer blind.
2: Did you not distract the deer?
1: No, you got your, you know, headphones.
2: Oh, yeah, that's true.
1: So, you know, you're listening quietly to a football game.
2: With interesting.
1: And you do this, actually. You do this for high school.
2: Yeah, yeah.
1: But there's something really special about listening to the radio play-by-play football. It's something that we don't as often appreciate anymore.
2: It's not appreciated like it used to be.
1: Because now you could stream the TV from your phone.
2: And a lot of people mute it and just watch it.
1: Yeah. Mm-hmm. But there's something kind of relaxing about listening to the football game and you're in the deer blind. 866-607-8383. What do you do in the fall?
3: Here in Virginia, the fall traditions for us is mainly definitely stopping by all the farms and all the pumpkin patches around. Mainly where I live is a lot of them are very close together, some a few miles apart. So every year we try to hit them up with the kids and have a good time.
1: Yeah, it's good.
2: Those are good ones.
1: Pumpkin patches.
2: And farms. Yeah, little farms.
1: Yeah.
2: It's cool.
1: That's great. 866-607-8383.
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1: Hey, Granger, this is Doug from Pelzer, South Carolina. I just want to thank you for everything, man. I work second shift, get off at midnight, and I look forward to listening to you on the way home. Great job, man. We love you, and look forward to this every night. Take care, buddy.
0: 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Thank you for calling, buddy.

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7: Hey, thanks for starting your Sunday here with me on After Midnight, y'all. I'm Granger Smith, your host. I've got some things that went down on this day in history I want to talk about coming up, plus some Nashville news with Ann Hudson. Those are recent stories from your favorite stars out there in Nashville. Hang tight for all of this early on a Sunday, late on a Saturday. We are After Midnight.

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Artist and craftsman started working on Mount Rushmore on this day. Do you know what year? Could you even guess? I'll share with you that coming up in two songs plus some other things that went down on this day in history. Hang tight.

0: loves talking about history, and he's even got the diploma to prove it. It's time for This Day in History on After Midnight with Granger Smith.
1: On this day, October the 4th, 1537, the first complete English language Bible, the Matthew Bible, was printed. 1895, 21-year-old English Horace Rollins won the first U.S. Open golf tournament. 1927, work began on Mount Rushmore. 1955, the Brooklyn Dodgers won their very first World Series. 1957, the Soviet Union inaugurated the space age with its launch of Sputnik, the world's first artificial satellite. The spacecraft named Sputnik, named after the Russian word for fellow traveler, was launched at 10:29 p.m. Moscow time. 1970, Janis Joplin died of a heroin overdose. 1990, the TV drama Beverly Hills 90210 premiered on Fox. 2006, WikiLeaks, created by Julian Assange, was launched. Some famous birthdays include actress Susan Sarandon, actor Charlton Heston, President Rutherford B. Hayes. Those are just a few things that went down on this day in history.
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Hey, thank you for starting your Sunday here with me on After Midnight. What woke you up so early this morning? Call me up and share. 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
1: Hey, Granger, you want to know what happened? Yes, sir. They've been up since 1 o'clock this morning, driving the old tractor and trailer. Still got about 7 hours to go to get to home base. Talk to you later. This is Curtis Dave.
0: Keep that greasy side down, brother. 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
1: Ann Hudson is here. She's got stories about her favorite stars out there in Nashville. We call this segment Nashville News, and I know you got something cooked up now. What you got?
2: I do. Do you know that they're saying one of Taylor Swift's new songs could actually save a life? This is not a joke. I'll explain. Yeah. Coming up in your Nashville News next.

0: news from Nashville's Music Row. It's Ann Hudson.
1: All right, so this is so wild. Granger, I don't know if you've had a chance to listen to Taylor Swift's new songs that she dropped.
2: No.
1: But they're saying one of them in particular could save a life. According to the American Heart Association, they say her new song, Pink Clouding, has the right tempo for hands-only CPR, which is 106 beats per minute. So if you know the song, its beat can actually help you keep the correct rhythm to save a life. Let's experiment.
3: Let the magenta sunrise. Future forever.

0: know. That's what I'm saying. So they're saying if you know that song and you're in a crisis, you could lean into that.
1: You started this story with there's a life-saving message. You didn't say it that way, but that's what I heard. I heard you say Taylor Swift has a new song with a life-saving message. It could save a life. And so I'm like, oh, wow. Like, my brain's going kind of crazy. What could this be? You know, is it like some kind of lesson that we could learn? And then it was that.
0: You know what?
1: That's good marketing.
0: Keeps you on track. Might be good. Obviously, if you're really in a crisis situation, call 911. But if you're at it, you need to start singing. It's got the right beat.
1: Nothing about the song itself. To take that completely out of this, I'm just saying somebody is a really good marketer at the label. They're like,
0: yep.
1: How are we going to push another Taylor Swift hit? How are we going to?
2: What have we not done yet, guys? CPR.
1: I got a crazy idea. Just go with me for a second. What if we market this as a life-saving song?
2: Yes.
1: Okay, I'm listening. What you got? Okay, well, I just happened to research that's the same beat as a CPR.
2: Taylor hasn't cracked the medical field yet, so let's get into that.
1: Okay.
2: Yeah.
0: I actually think it's smart marketing on the American Heart Association. I think they're the ones who actually came out with this. Okay. They're trying to save lives.
1: They were paid to do this. Cool.
2: You know, the only thing I think about in this is when Michael Scott got the wrong song when they were doing CPR training on The Office. And he was first I was afraid, I was terrified. Okay, he was good. Wrong song. No, it's Staying Alive.
1: Oh, it was too slow.
2: Yeah, exactly.
0: That's how
1: you lose a life.
3: 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Yeah. 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
8: Weekend third shifters, thank you for keeping America rolling 24-7. Means more to say that on an early Sunday morning. I'm your host, Granger Smith of After Midnight. Why do you like country music? We're running down that rabbit hole. I want you to call me and answer that question. 866-607-8383. Also, I've got the country boy himself, Earl Dibbles Jr., with a dumb criminal story to share with us and a whole bunch of good country music. Sun's getting ready to come up, but hang tight. We are After Midnight.

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Asking this question, hey, why do you like country music? 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
1: Late night country just hits different. And Granger is bringing the soundtrack to your overnight. Thanks for being a part of the After Midnight family.

0: everything that I am. Outdoors, hunting, fishing, drinking beer, having a good time, and loving my wife.
1: Wow. That's an interesting ending he had.
2: I've heard a couple Loving My Wife songs, yes.
1: That's true. I guess you don't often hear that in pop music.
2: True.
1: Rock music. I love my wife.
2: Nope.
1: Yeah, that's good. 866-607-8383.
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1: 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What about you, Ant?
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1: Storytelling. Yeah, we heard that on yesterday's show.
2: 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Yeah,
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It may still be Saturday night where you are. I thank you for being here. 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My number is 866-607-8383.

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1: Hey, Granger, this is Stephanie. The reason I'm awake this early is I have to go to work. I live in Punta Gorda, Florida, and I travel an hour to Bowling Green, and I do fabrication for Correct Craft and Pursuit, a multi-million-dollar boat. I do this 5 days a week. Get up at 2:30 in the morning, put in my 10 or 12 hours, and then I'm home. Talk to you later.
0: Hey, Stephanie. Well, I know it's tough to go early into work, but thank you for making After Midnight part of it. Hopefully, it makes it just a little bit better.

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8: Sunday early risers, welcome to After Midnight with me, Granger Smith, your host. I've got some good news I want to read for y'all, besides the fact that it's Sunday. Plus some Nashville news with Ann Hudson, stories about your favorite stars out there in Nashville. Hang tight for all of this coming up. We are After Midnight.

99.9 Kiss Country. Early Sunday, welcome to it. How about we get the day going with some good news? I just happen to have some I'll share with you in two songs.

0: Could you use a story that'll make you smile? 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
1: During a Buffalo Bills game, 68-year-old Brian Dodge suddenly collapsed in the stands. And that's when nurse Danielle Johnson jumped in without hesitation, performing CPR right there in the middle of the crowd. Doctors later diagnosed Dodge with a heart condition. Now he's recovering at Rochester General while waiting on pacemaker surgery. His daughter says that her dad is alive today thanks to Danielle and the Bills Mafia fans who rushed to help.
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1: Hey, I'm Samantha. I live in Michigan. I was just calling to say thank you for all the wonderful songs you play at night. I just want to again thank you so much, and I hope you guys have a wonderful day. God bless.
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1: Okay, it's time for Nashville News. We have Ann Hudson with us, bringing us stories about our favorite stars out there in Music City. What you got, Ann?
2: Yes, you guys remember the influencer Ella Langley turned down after he asked her how many likes would it get him to get a date with her? Well, he's trying to ask her out again. I got that story coming up in your Nashville News next.

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1: Listen, this isn't just a show. It's a community. Country music and conversations that matter. Hang with us till sunrise here on After Midnight with Granger Smith.

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1: Okay, so in case you missed the viral video, a TikToker named Tiki he yells across a parking garage asking Ella Langley, how many likes would it take to get a date with you? And she actually got some criticism for it because she's like, not enough in the world, like not in a million years. And her face kind of looked annoyed by the whole thing. Well, he's not giving up. He posted a follow-up video with a shopping cart full of flowers.
2: Ella, you said there's no amount of likes in the world that can get me to take you on a date. I hope this amount of flowers is enough. And if not, please let me come to a concert. At least just give you a hug. I'm an Ella fella forever. I love you!
3: Love the music in the background, by the way.
4: I hate this story.
1: You don't like it?
4: I am so creeped out. As a father of a daughter, I hear this and I'm just like, And any kind of criticism Ella got for whatever, I remember seeing that clip and she said no amount of likes in the world or whatever.
3: And rolled her eyes.
4: Yeah. If anyone criticizes her for that, they've never had a daughter.
3: Right.
4: Because good for her for standing up. This guy needs to back off. I'm sorry. I'm kind of going off.
1: Okay. So I think he's just being cute and fun. But again, like I did not like the backlash she got for her reaction to his kind of like gesture that she did. So I don't know. I see both sides, but I think he's just trying to get the likes and stuff. That's kind of what he does. Not that it, you know, justifies it.
4: No,
1: but
4: you're,
1: I think
4: you're
1: he's
4: exactly
1: more
4: right.
1: Funny than creepy is my point.
4: You're right.
1: You know,
4: he got a lot of really attention for that. It went viral because of her, not him. So now that he got attention for it,
3: he's going to do it again. Exactly.
4: And it's at her expense. And it's just not right because she's also a human being and she has feelings and it's weird. So
1: agree.
4: Yeah. Sorry, I'm going off on this.
1: No, it's great. I think you should. I think it's perfect. Because it's so true.
3: I like Red Hot Granger. Let's get that more. Let's get more Red Hot Granger on here.
4: I saw that video and I wanted to punch that guy.
1: Yeah.
3: How many likes would it take for you to punch that guy, Granger?
1: Yeah, exactly.
4: And it's kind of a combination of knowing that like the buses, like that back area is a safe place.
3: Yeah.
4: And you kind of
3: that's
4: make
3: your home when you're on the road,
4: right? Yeah, you make yourself available to the world for most of the day on tour. And then when your work is done and you go to your place, that's kind of your safe place. And when it's not like it's wrong for someone to scream through the fence like that. Like, hi, Ella. That's fine. But when you're trying to get a reaction and you're getting personal and you want to go on a date and then she's like, and then people they respond to her and go, how dare you? He was just trying to be nice.
1: That's the thing. I didn't mind any of the exchange, but I did not like the negative backlash that she got.
4: Yeah.
1: I mean, it just goes to show that, especially with social media and phones everywhere, it's like every little thing you do, even if you're off and behind the scenes, people can make something of it. It's kind of a weird world we live in.
4: Very weird world. Yeah. Yeah.
1: I love Ella.
4: I won't punch that guy. I'll give him a hug and it'll just be really tight and I'll just say, stay away from her.
1: There you go.
3: Whisper in his
4: love
3: ear.
4: Love you, man. Yeah. Stay away from
3: some
4: her.
3: Some sweet things in his ear.
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I'm Granger Smith, coming to y'all from home this morning in Central Texas. 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
9: Coming into the home stretch, one final hour of Sunday's After Midnight starts right now. Welcome. I'm Granger Smith, your host. There are things that went down on this day in history I want to talk about coming up. Plus some Nashville news, recent things that have gone down in Nashville that Ann Hudson is going to catch you up with. All of this on this final hour. Thanks for being here.

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Artist and craftsman started working on Mount Rushmore on this day. Do you know what year? Could you even guess? I'll share with you that coming up in two songs plus some other things that went down on this day in history. Hang tight.

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0: He loves talking about history, and he's even got the diploma to prove it. It's time for This Day in History on After Midnight with Granger Smith.
1: On this day, October the 4th, 1537, the first complete English language Bible, the Matthew Bible, was printed. 1895, 21-year-old English Horace Rollins won the first U.S. Open golf tournament. 1927, work began on Mount Rushmore. 1955, the Brooklyn Dodgers won their very first World Series. 1957, the Soviet Union inaugurated the space age with its launch of Sputnik, the world's first artificial satellite. The spacecraft named Sputnik, named after the Russian word for fellow traveler, was launched at 10:29 p.m. Moscow time. 1970, Janis Joplin died of a heroin overdose. 1990, the TV drama Beverly Hills 90210 premiered on Fox. 2006, WikiLeaks, created by Julian Assange, was launched. Some famous birthdays include actress Susan Sarandon, actor Charlton Heston, President Rutherford B. Hayes. Those are just a few things that went down on this day in history.
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1: Ann Hudson is here. She's got stories about her favorite stars out there in Nashville. We call this segment Nashville News, and I know you got something cooked up now. What you got?
2: I do. Do you know that they're saying one of Taylor Swift's new songs could actually save a life? This is not a joke. I'll explain. Coming up in your Nashville News next.

0: news from Nashville's Music Row. It's Ann Hudson.
1: All right, so this is so wild. Granger, I don't know if you've had a chance to listen to Taylor Swift's new songs that she dropped.
2: No.
1: But they're saying one of them in particular could save a life. According to the American Heart Association, they say her new song, Pink Clouding, has the right tempo for hands-only CPR, which is 106 beats per minute. So if you know the song, its beat could actually help you keep the correct rhythm to save a life. Let's experiment.
3: Let the magenta song.

0: I know. That's what I'm saying. So they're saying, if you know that song and you're in a crisis, you could lean into that.
1: You started this story with there's a life-saving message. You didn't say it that way, but that's what I heard. I heard you say Taylor Swift has a new song with a life-saving message. It could save a life. And so I'm like, oh, wow. Like, my brain's going kind of crazy. What could this be? You know, is it like some kind of lesson that we could learn? And then it was that.
0: You know what?
1: That's good marketing.
0: Keeps you on track. Might be good. Obviously, if you're really in a crisis situation, call 911. But if you're at it, you need to start singing. It's got the right beat.
1: Nothing about the song itself. Take that completely out of this. I'm just saying, somebody is a really good marketer at the label. They're like, how are we going to push another Taylor Swift hit? How are we going to?
2: What have we not done yet, guys? CPR.
1: I got a crazy idea. Just go with me for a second. What if we market this as a life-saving song?
2: Yes.
1: Okay, I'm listening. What you got? Okay, well, I just happened to research that's the same beat as a CPR.
2: Taylor hasn't cracked the medical field yet, so let's get into that.
1: Okay.
2: Yeah.
0: I actually think it's smart marketing on the American Heart Association. I think they're the ones who actually came out with this. Okay. They're trying to save lives.
1: They were paid to do this.
2: You know, the only thing I think about in this is when Michael Scott got the wrong song when they were doing CPR training on The Office. And he was first I was afraid, I was terrified. He was getting wrong song. No, it's Staying Alive.
1: Oh, it was too slow.
2: Yeah, exactly.
0: That's how
1: you lose a life.
3: Okay. Yeah. 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

Hey, welcome. It is Sunday. It's 99.9 Kiss Country. Been a rainy weekend. More rain today. Tomorrow, though, starting to dry out. Same with Tuesday, Wednesday, and Thursday. And feeling like fall. So enjoy. 99.9 Kiss Country. Lee Bryce right now.

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Well, it took a little bit, but officially announced Carrie Underwood, Lionel Richie, and Luke Bryan back on Idol, as well as Ryan Seacrest, back in 2027. 99.9 Kiss Country. It's

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I'm Dusty. Thank you for listening. Have a great Sunday. And of course, love, peace, and chicken grease. Never sweat the small stuff.

and Conley gets us started this Sunday morning. Hi there, I'm John Roten, along with you for 4 hours of legends, Hall of Famers, grand old opera greats, the folks that have made country music what it is today. We got them right here on 99.9 Kiss Country Classics.

On By. Came out in 1961. And in 1994, it was named by Billboard magazine as the biggest country single of all time. Now, that's based on sales, plays, and weeks on the charts. It stayed at number one on the Billboard country chart for 19 weeks and was on the chart for most of a year, 42 weeks. Big, big hit. Sold more than 1.5 million copies. And we got that song coming up for you in just a few moments. Now, Leroy Van Dyke is 96 years old, but he's still active, continues a performance schedule. He's got a ranch in Missouri, and he's, as a sideline, you're 96 years old and you got a sideline. His sideline, he raises premium quality Arabian mules. Leroy Van Dyke.

From now on, I'm gonna be the kind of man that you can lean on. And when the waters of life get a

0: 99.9 Kiss Country Classics, Dolly's Coat of Many Colors. Conway before that. One of my favorite Conway songs, Don't Take It Away. Hey there, John Roten along. And up next, a very unusual story. It was one of Nashville's most mysterious crimes. And it was reported that Tammy Wynette had been abducted, kidnapped. Tammy Wynette. Yeah, media reports said that Tammy had been abducted by a masked man at a shopping center. The problem with this is no suspects were ever found or arrested, and Tammy insisted the story was true. But now her daughter raised doubts. She claimed the incident was fabricated. Well, we'll never know, but I still believe in fairy tales. Here's Tammy Wynette.
1: I believe

0: And there's not a woman that ever heard that song that doubted that Loretta would do that. Loretta Lynn in This City, Tammy Wynette before that, I Still Believe in Fairy Tales. Oh, stay tuned, another all-time favorites on the way in just a few moments. As a matter of fact, we're going to have some fun this morning with the date. It is October 4th, 10-4. Yes. Now, truckers did not start that. No, that goes back to 1937. An officer with the Illinois State Police, Charlie Hopper, actually devised that 10 code system. Of course, 10-4 specifically meant affirmative, understood, or message received. And then truckers with their CB radios picked that up in the 1960s. And then when the CB radio craze really boomed in the 1970s, everybody picked up 10-4. I mean, oh, we really enjoyed it in the movie Smokey and the Bandit. Oh, yeah, and song Convoy. Yeah, boy. How about Giddy Up Go? Red So Vine. That's a good song for 10-4. Coming up on 99.9 Kiss Country Classics.
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0: the highways that wind and wander over mountains and valleys and deserts and plains. I guess I've drove about all of them, 'cause for the past 25 years now, the cab of a truck has been my home. And it'd be kind of hard for me to settle down and not be on the go. 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I was so proud I could hardly wait to get home to show my wife and little boy. 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He just kept a hollering, "Giddy up, go, Daddy, giddy up, go." 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Ah, things wasn't too bad. Of course, I was gone an awful lot. And then after about 6 years of being in and out, I got home one day and found my wife and little boy gone. And I couldn't find out what happened. Nobody seemed to know. So from that day on, it's just been me and old Giddy Up Go. Oh, I've made a lot of friends at all the truck stops, and some of them would kid me about my little sign. Of course, they knew where I'd got the name, 'cause I told them about that little boy of mine and how his first word about the truck was Giddy Up Go. Well, today I was barreling down old 66 when up beside me pulled a brand new diesel rig, both stacks blowing black coal. And as he pulled around and back in front of me, a big lump came in my throat, and my eyes watered like I had a bad old cold. A little sign on the back of the truck that read, "Giddy up, go." Well, I pushed old Giddy up and stayed right on him till the next truck stop where he'd pulled up. And I waited till he went in and I offered to buy him a cup. Well, we got to talking shop and I said, "How'd you come by the name on your truck, Giddy Up Go?" Well, he said, "I got it from my pop. Dad used to drive a truck. That's what Mom talked about a lot. You see, I lost Mom when I was just past 16, and I lost all track of Pop. Mom said he got the name from me." Well, I shook his hand and told him I had something I wanted him to see. And I took him out to the old truck and brushed off some of the dirt so the name would show. And his eyes got big and bright as he read, "Giddy Up, Go." Oh, we had a lot of things to talk about, and buddy, I felt like a king. And now we've just pulled back on old 66, and he handled that rig better than any gear jammer that I'd ever seen. Well, now the lines on the highway have got a much brighter glow as we go roaring down the road, and me staring at little sign that reads, "Giddy Up, Go."
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Featuring trucking songs on this Sunday morning. Yeah, 10-4. Yeah, it's October 4th, 2026. That was Hal Ketchum and Mama Knows the Highway, Red Savine before that, and Giddy Up Go. We've also got another one on the birthday list for you. Glenn Sutton. He was born Royce Glenn Sutton in Hodge, Louisiana on September 28th, 1937. He and his songwriting partner Billy Sherrill were the two chief architects of what became known as the Countrypolitan sound. Think all those Tammy Wynette hits and Lynn Anderson hits like Rose Garden. Yeah, well, they had a hand in those. And they also co-wrote David Houston's Almost Persuaded. Got that coming up for you in just a few moments. But they wrote a lot for other people. And actually, Glenn Sutton's biggest relationship was with Lynn Anderson. He was not only her producer, he married her. They were married for about 3 years in the 1960s. But he produced her most famous single, Rose Garden. But here's some songs that were either written or co-written by Glenn Sutton, one of our classic country birthdays.

That's Barbara Mandrell on 99.9 Kiss Country Classics. That's another song written by Glenn Sutton and Billy Sherrill. Before that, Jerry Lee Lewis, What's Made Milwaukee Famous Has Made a Loser Out of Me. And that song written by Glenn Sutton, one of our classic country birthdays. As a matter of fact, Jerry Lee Lewis is on the list, too, and we'll get to him later on in the morning. Right now, we're going to get back to our feature. Yeah, trucking country. Here's Dave Dudley and a song that he wrote with Dixie Dean. Dixie was Tom T. Hall's wife, and she and Dave Dudley wrote this song together, Truck Driving Son of a Gun.

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I got a steady

0: Yeah, I'm a kiss-stealing, wheeling-dealing, a truck-driving son of a gun.
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0: to Ronnie Millsap's Prisoner of the Highway. Dave Dudley before that, truck driving son of a gun. And we'll have some more trucking country coming up for you on this fourth day of October. But in just a few moments, I've got some songs that Patsy Cline recorded. But before Patsy recorded them, they were hits for other people. Like Crazy Arms and Sweet Dreams of You. Yeah. Stay tuned. It's on the way on 99.9 Kiss Country Classics.
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From February of 1956, that is Farron Young's version of Sweet Dreams of You, and that was the first hit version of that song. It was written by Don Gibson, and later in 56, Don would release a version of it, and he would release another version in 1961, and then later on, Patsy Cline got a hold of it and turned it into the monster hit that it became. Before Farron Young, we heard Ray Price with Crazy Arms. He recorded that in 1955 and had a hit with it. Both those songs were quite big hits for Patsy Cline. It was on September 30th of 1954 when a 22-year-old Patsy Cline signed her very first recording contract with a fellow named Bill McCall of Four Star Records. It was not a good contract. It stipulated that Patsy could only record songs from the Four Star Records Publishing Company and also said that Patsy could only sing country songs. Well, she later left that bunch, signed with Decca Records, and her self-titled debut album on Decca Records was released in 1957. Patsy Cline on 99.9 Kiss Country Classics.

Charlie Pride on 99.9 Kiss Country Classics. And that song, A Shoulder to Cry On, written by Merle Haggard. Yeah, Hag wrote that. Got another classic country birthday for you. And this lady at one time was married to Merle Haggard. At one time, she was married to Buck Owens, too. And for the longest time, was a backup singer in Merle Haggard's band, The Strangers. Talking about Bonnie Owens. Bonnie was born Bonnie Campbell, October 1st, 1929, in Blanchard, Oklahoma. She met Buck Owens when she was 15 in Arizona. They married and eventually moved to Bakersfield, California. Had a son by the name of Buddy Allen. You'll remember him from Hee Haw. Yeah. They started their music careers there in the early 1950s, but by 1953, they were divorced. But she stayed in that area and was recording on her own and recording with other folks as well, including Merle Haggard. And in 1965, the two of them recorded a duet called Just Between the Two of Us. And it was the title song to their 1966 duet album on Capitol Records that they recorded with The Strangers. Just Between the Two of Us. Got that one coming up for you in just a few moments. Now, from 1965 on, Bonnie Owens dedicated her time to Merle Haggard's children and his career, touring with the band The Strangers as a backup vocalist. They did divorce in 1978. She took a short break, but she continued touring with Merle Haggard. Had a chance to see her with Merle at Dollywood years and years ago. Best concert I've ever seen in my life. And to hear her sing back up to Merle Haggard, oh, it's, well, just listen to this. Merle Haggard with Bonnie Owens.

0: 99.9 Kiss Country Classics. The great Dale Reeves, a native of Sparta, North Carolina. Girl on the Billboard. And before Dale, it was John Anderson with Chicken Truck. And we heard Alabama's Roll On 18-Wheeler. Up next, I got another classic country birthday for you. And this fella, he's been a member or is a member of the board of the Country Music Foundation. Actually, he's been the past president of the Country Music Foundation. He's also a member of the Grand Ole Opry since 1992. And since 2020, he's been a member of the Country Music Hall of Fame. A Hall of Famer, a Grand Ole Opry member, a fabulous superlative. John Marty Stewart, born September 30th, 1958 in Philadelphia, Mississippi. What a career. I mean, started out at the age of 12 playing gospel bluegrass with the Sullivan family, then moved on to play with Lester Flatt and the Nashville Grass, then did some stuff with Doc Watson and others before he landed in Johnny Cash's band. And during that time, he actually married one of Johnny's daughters, Cindy. But then he went out on his own and has done very well for himself. And, of course, did exceptionally well when he married Connie Smith. Yeah, got something from Connie coming up in a few moments. And probably Marty's biggest hit is a song that he sent to Travis Tritt. And when Travis got a hold of it, he got back to Marty and said, come in and let's do it as a duet. The Whiskey Ain't Working, Travis Tritt and Marty Stewart on 99.9 Kiss Country Classics.
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You remember the Smokey and the Bandit movie, okay? They were headed out to Texas to get some Coors beer and bring it back east. Hence the song Eastbound and Down off the soundtrack of that movie. But there is a Jerry Reed song about going to Texas to get the beer. It's called Texas Bound and Flying. Got it for you on 99.9 Kiss Country Classics.

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1: I was on the outskirts of a little southern town, trying to reach my destination before the sun went down. The old CB was blaring away on channel 19 when there came a little boy's voice on the radio line. And he said, "Breaker 19, is anyone there? Come on back, truckers, and talk to Teddy Bear." Well, I keyed the mic and I said, "You got it, Teddy Bear." And the little boy's voice came back on the air. "Appreciate the break. Who we got on that end?" I told him my handle and then he began. "Now, I'm not supposed to bother you fellas out there. Mom says you're busy and for me to stay off there. But you see, I get lonely and it helps to talk. 'Cause that's about all I can do. I'm crippled and I can't walk." I came back and told him to fire up that mic, and I'd talk to him as long as he liked. "This was my dad's radio," the little boy said, "but I guess it's mine and mom's now, 'cause my daddy's dead. Dad had a wreck about a month ago. He was trying to get home in a blinding snow. Mom has to work now to make ends meet, and I'm not much help with my two crippled feet. She says not to worry, that we'll make it all right, but I hear her crying sometimes late at night. You know, there's one thing I want more than anything else to see. Oh, I know you guys are too busy to bother with me, but you see, my dad used to take me for rides when he was home. But I guess that's all over now since my daddy's gone." Not one breaker came on the old CB as that little crippled boy talked with me. I tried hard to swallow a lump that just wouldn't stay down as I thought about my boy back in Greenville town. Dad was going to take Mom and me with him later on this year. Well, I remember him saying, "Someday this old truck will be yours, Teddy Bear. But I know I'll never get to ride an 18-wheeler again. But this old base will keep me in touch with all my trucker friends. Teddy Bear's going to back on out now and leave you alone, 'cause it's about time for Mom to come home. But you give me a shout when you're passing through, and I'll sure be happy to come back to you." Well, I came back and I said, "Before you go, 1010, what's your home 20, little CB friend?" Well, he gave me his address and I didn't once hesitate, 'cause this hot load of freight is just gonna have to wait. I turned that truck around on a dime and headed straight for Jackson Street 229. And as I rounded the corner, oh, I got one heck of a shock. 18-wheelers were lined up for three city blocks. Well, I guess every driver for miles around had caught Teddy Bear's call. And that little crippled boy was having a ball. For as fast as one driver would carry him in, another would carry him to his truck and take off again. Well, you better believe I took my turn at riding Teddy Bear. And then I carried him back in and put him down in his chair. And buddy, if I never live to see happiness again, I want you to know I saw it that day in the face of that little man. We took up a collection for him before his mama got home, and each driver said goodbye, and then they were all gone. He shook my hand with a mile-long grin and said, "So long, trucker. I'll catch you again." Yeah, I hit that interstate with tears in my eyes. And I turned on the radio and I got another surprise. "Breaker 19," came a voice on the air. "Just one word of thanks from Mama Teddy Bear. We wish each and every one a special prayer for you, 'cause you just made my little boy's dream come true. I'll sign off now before I start to cry. May God ride with you. 10-4, and goodbye."
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0: Conway Twitty, and a big, big hit for Conway in the summer of 1986. Desperado Love became Conway's final number one record on the Billboard Country Charts. That was number 40. And that was a record that stood for years and years and years. Well, from 86 to 2006, it was September 30th, 2006, that George Strait finally broke Conway's record when George scored his record 41st hit on the Billboard Hot Country chart. The song, Give It Away.
1: She was storming through the house that day, and I could tell she was leaving. And I thought, oh, she'll be back till she turned around and

0: Howard and David, the Bellamy Brothers on 99.9 Kiss Country Classics. Hey there, John Roten along. Got another classic country birthday to get to. The Killer. Yeah. Jerry Lee Lewis. Born on September 29th, 1935 in Faraday, Louisiana. Oh, man, could he play that piano. Sometimes called rock and roll's first great wild man. Well, with rock and roll and rockabilly in the 1950s, he was there. Whole lot of shaking going on. Of course, other songs like Great Balls of Fire. Those were also country hits at the time. They were topping the Billboard country charts back in the 1950s for Jerry Lee Lewis. But eventually, he would stop having any success to amount to much. But then in the late 60s into the 70s, he came back to country music and had several big country hits through the years. Songs like She Even Woke Me Up to Say Goodbye. Got that one coming up for you in just a few moments. But Jerry Lee Lewis, The Killer, one of our classic country birthdays.
1: Morning's come. And Lord, my mind is aching. 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
1: Jerry Lee Lewis, that song was a two-week number one back in 1957 for The Killer, Jerry Lee Lewis. Got some more trucking country for you here on 10-4 2026. 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

0: One of our Western North Carolina legends, that's Richard Hurley. Yeah, the Ballad of Old Fort Mountain. That features some really legends in this area, along with Richard. Had Raymond Fairchild on banjo, Wallace and Wayne Crow on that as well. That's Josh. Arvel Freeman on the fiddle. Man, that was good. Goes back to 1981, I believe, and was actually inspired by a news report that Richard heard. The story goes that on a foggy, rainy evening in 1978, while he was cresting Old Fort Mountain, the local radio newscaster, which was probably Little Joe on our sister station, News Radio 570 WWNC, he announced that Old Fort Mountain had claimed another life. And Richard imagined that the mountain had made a widow of a wife and wrote that song at that point. That's a good one. Thank you, Richard. good one for this date. 10-4, 2026. Trucking Country being featured this morning. Got more of that coming up for you in just a bit. And another classic country birthday. Chris LeDoux on the way on 99.9 Kiss Country Classics.
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24: Breaker 19, this here's a rubber duck. You got a copy on me, Big Ben? Come on. Yeah, 10-4, Big Ben, for sure, for sure. By golly, it's clean, clear to Flagtown. Come on. Yeah, it's a big 10-4 there, Big Ben. Yeah, we definitely got the front door, good buddy. Mercy sakes alive, looks like we got us a convoy.
25: It was a dark
0: Dark of the Moon on the 6th of June in a Kenworth hauling logs. Cab over Pete with a reefer on and a Jimmy hauling hogs. We is heading for Bear on I-10 about a mile out of Shaky Town. I says, Pigpen, this here's a rubber duck and I'm about to put the hammer

0: a 10-4, about 5 miles or so. 10, roger, them hulks is getting intense up here.
1: By the time we got into Tulsa Town, we had 85 trucks in all. But they's a roadblock up on the Cloverleaf, and them bears is wall to wall. Yeah, them Smokies as thick as bugs on a bumper. They even had a bear in the air. I says, calling all trucks, this here's the duck. We about to go

0: That song sold more CB radios than anything. mid-1970s, everybody was on the radio, 10 foreign, and you had to stay off channel 19 now. You didn't get on that. That's a trucker's channel. Didn't mess with 19 back then. featuring trucker songs this morning on the fourth day of October, 10-4, 2026. Got a classic country birthday, Christopher Lee Ledoux, born October 2nd, 1948 in Biloxi, Mississippi. Country music singer and songwriter, but he was also a sculptor, a Hall of Fame rodeo champion as well. And that's where he sold most of his albums. Most of his career was at the rodeos he performed at. But Garth Brooks mentioned his name in a song, and big things happened for Chris Ledoux after that. He ended up getting a major record deal and recording and releasing quite a few records in the latter part of his life. Sadly passed away March 9th of 2005, only 56 years old when he passed away. But one of my favorites from Chris Ledoux is called This Cowboy's Hat. It's one of those wonderful recitations in country music. Chris Ledoux on 99.9 Kiss Country Classics.
1: Well, there's always been groups of people that never could see eye to eye. But I always thought if they ever had a chance to sit down and talk face to face, they might realize they got a lot in common. Well, I was sitting in a coffee shop just having a cup to pass the time, swapping rodeo stories with this old cowboy friend of mine. When some motorcycle riders started snickering in the back and started poking fun at my friend's hat. And one old boy said, "Hey Tex, where'd you park your horse?" A friend just pulled his hat down low, but they couldn't be ignored. One husky fella said, "I think I'll rip that hat right off your head." That's when my friend turned around and this is what he said.

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Now, partner, this old hat's better left alone. See, it used to be my daddy's, but last year he passed on. My nephew skinned the rattler that makes up this old hat band. But back in '69, he died in Vietnam.

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But if you still think it's funny, man, you got my back up against the wall. And if you touch my hat, you're gonna have to fight us all. 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

morning. But I do appreciate you tuning in with me, and hopefully you'll come back next Sunday. Each and every Sunday, Lord willing, we get together to enjoy 4 hours of legends, Hall of Famers, Grand Ole Opry greats. We have a lot of fun, but it's more fun when you're here. So I count on seeing you next Sunday. Good, good. And again, I do appreciate you tuning in this morning on this fourth day of October, 10-4-2026, to 99.9 Kiss Country Classics.

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That's right, we'll kick it off tomorrow. Eddie and Amanda have your first chance to win tomorrow coming up at 9.

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Of course, October kicked off a couple days ago, and you gotta love how, you know, it's finally feeling like fall, finally cooling down. 60s today, then lower 70s tomorrow.

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Luke Combs, he's celebrating a big milestone. Said he's down 30 pounds. He said one of the big motivators was getting in shape for hunting season.

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It is back tomorrow. 9 chances for you to win $1,000. Maybe pay some bills, maybe get a little head start on holiday shopping. That's going to be here before we know it. You win again starting tomorrow morning at 9.

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Obviously, you know, all the Halloween candies in stores. And you know those, like, Reese's pumpkins? Apparently, they have, like, 4 grams of protein in them. See, so there you go. They're healthy, right?

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You know, if you need a reason to celebrate today, I just saw that apparently today is National Vodka Day.

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You know, it's crazy how it is already October. Of course, Halloween is going to be here before we know it. And by the way, gotta love, too, how Halloween falls on a Saturday this year.

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Moving on. Today's Hit Country, 99.9 Kiss Country. You know how there's like national days for everything? I gotta say though, Friday, it's gonna be a good one. Friday is International Beer and Pizza Day.

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Today's a country, 99.9 Kiss Country. Luke Combs, he's celebrating a big milestone. He said he is down 30 pounds. He said one of the big motivators was getting in shape for hunting season.

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I'm JT Bosch. If you missed any of our iHeartRadio Music Festival a couple of weeks ago, you can see the whole thing. It's streaming now on Hulu and Disney+. You got to see Lainey Wilson's performance.

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Have you noticed since he got off tour, Morgan Wallen's been pretty quiet? He's up to something. And I'm hoping it's going to be a whole bunch of more new music.

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1: 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We've got some of the biggest new names in country music all on one stage. 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

99.9 Kiss Country. You know, there ain't nothing quite like seeing Kenny Chesney outdoors in the summertime. He's going to be at Bank of America Stadium August 21st with the Chief. We'll give you tickets. You just got to leave us a message on TalkBack. Tell us who you are, where you're from, and that you want to go to the show.

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I'm JT with Luke Bryan.

0: Today's Hit Country, 99.9 Kiss Country. Molly, I'm sorry you had a bad day.
1: Yeah, it's all right. I'm home and I'm drinking wine. It's fine.
0: Oh, yeah. Wine does cure all. Here's Dan and Shay's Say So.

0: time zone am I on? What country am I in?
1: It doesn't matter. It's 5 o'clock somewhere.
0: It's always on 5 in Margaritaville, come to think of it.
1: Yeah, I heard that.
0: You've been there, haven't you?
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8: 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As usual, we've got a full hour of women in country music. We're kicking the show off with a woman who now holds the record for longest running number one hit on the Billboard Hot 100. I'm talking about Ella Langley. Here she is now with Love and Life Again.

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